You will see too. It's Triple M. They were just here on Friday, actually, over in Milwaukee at the festival. The band is Deer Tick. They're not from here, though. They're actually from Providence. They sound like Milwaukee and Madison. Deer Tick, and this is Mary Singletary on Triple M.

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We're sending you to Boston to see Noah Kahan this week at Fenway. 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
0: 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He's kind of a phony. Yeah, anyway. 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
2: 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Achieving work-life balance seems impossible, but our guest today in Studio M somehow seems to have done it. Maybe we could learn a thing or two. Not only has he just finished his 8th studio album, but he's been busy raising 5 girls at home with his wife. We'll find out how he gets that. We'll find out how he gets that all done. What it's like working with puppets and also working on a musical. And if there's time, we'll find out how he made it all the way around a NASCAR track without a steering wheel. But before we get to any of that, let's hear a song from Iron and Wine, live from Studio M.
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5: 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Should I say Sam or Iron and Wine? 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
6: dealer's
5: asks
6: that, choice. Right. Dealer's choice.
5: Iron Sam. Like. Does that work or not?
6: Yeah, that works too.
5: So before we get into talking about the latest album and life at home and everything, I do want to talk about that one song you just did now, In Your Ocean.
6: Sure.
5: Watch the video, and I don't know if people have had a chance to see it, but it is a great video. Was it your concept or who kind
6: of? It was not. I just agreed and checked the box.
5: Okay. Well, so we'll describe it a little bit. It's like a couple sitting down to kind of a fancy dinner, and the wife or girlfriend, I guess, is trying to open up a jar.
6: Yeah, yeah.
5: And she can't get it to open.
6: Yeah.
5: And then he's trying, and it just gets very out of hand.
6: Gets kooky.
5: Very kooky.
6: Because South fast, man.
5: So did, I mean, is that kind of what the song is about? Or?
6: Yeah, you know, tangentially. I mean, it's a, you know, song about two people who probably shouldn't be together, but, you know, life is complicated sometimes. Yeah. And so it's a complicated song. So it makes sense.
5: Yeah. So when writing a complicated song like that, does that come from at home? It's complicated, Sam, or where does it come from? Kind of just trying to get you to open up here a little bit.
6: Yeah. Oh, just go straight for the jugular. Yeah.
5: Yeah.
6: What's your personal life like?
5: Exactly.
6: Tell us about your marriage.
5: Yeah. And five girls.
6: Yeah. With a song, you try to put as much conflict. Well, when you have a story song, you know, movies or stories, novels that don't have any conflict are kind of boring.
5: True.
6: So with a song like that, you try to infuse as much conflict as possible. So, you know, when you have like a relationship that isn't going so great, it's a lot more fun to sing than one that's everything is rosy.
5: Right.
6: Sometimes.
5: Right. Yeah.
6: Sometimes not.
5: Yeah. So now
6: that's what this one is, though.
5: Your daughters are a little older now, right?
6: I mean, they are. Yeah.
5: What are we age range? What are we?
6: Well, we got a birthday next week. She'll be 28, so that's not really a little kid anymore.
5: Yeah. What about at the end?
6: She just turned 16.
5: Okay. Yeah. All right. So I had read that you kind of have like a work mentality of when it comes to writing songs. You're not like waiting for the muse to hit you. It's like, now it's time to do work, write songs. Is that kind of how it works?
6: I mean, yeah, when they were younger, I definitely had to keep more like office hours, just, you know, because there's always something.
5: Right.
6: You gotta sort of stake out your territory. But now I work pretty much every day just because the guitar is there, and I'll pick it up and start thinking about something. But I don't have office hours anymore.
5: Yeah. You know? Did they...

0: influence a lot? Like, did you play for them a lot? Like, did they ask you to?
1: I would start and they would say, stop.
0: Really? Yeah. I feel like over and over again, when musicians come here, their kids don't like their music. Was that really the case? Or
1: I don't know. I think they've made some agreement. All the children have come together and made some kind of agreement together. They've decided. I don't know. They're organized.
0: So, well, one of them, though. So the new album, Hen's Teeth, we could get into the song title or the album title in a minute. But one of your daughters, Arden, is on it.
1: Yeah, right? She sings on a couple songs, yeah.
0: Okay, her Angel. She must like it a little bit, right?
1: Yeah, but she didn't do it while I was playing. She came in later and sang something, and I wrote the song around that.
0: Really?
1: No.
0: Okay. I was like, wow. Is she trying to be a musician or?
1: She wears a lot of hats. Yeah, you know, she went to art school. She does a lot of visual art and also sings sometimes. Okay. She's cagey too, man. I tried. I was like, "What are you up to?" She's like, "Whatever, Dad."
0: Right. Not a lot of answers. So not touring with you, though, I mean, or she doesn't do
1: No, sometimes she'll come on tour and sell merch and stuff, but she's not itching to be on the stage.
0: Gotcha.
1: Not yet. You know, everybody changes.
0: Well, now it's interesting you say that, because I feel like you weren't maybe itching to be on the stage either. I'd
1: Definitely
0: read that
1: not.
0: You got your first record deal and you hadn't done a concert yet.
1: I was itching to stay away from the stage.
0: Yeah.
1: Yeah. So itchy.
0: But is that true that you had a deal and then they were like, you should probably do some shows?
1: Yeah, it's totally, it's ridiculous. It's like not the normal story of how those things go.

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2: Recording songs in my at home just for fun in my spare time because I like doing it. And I was doing it a lot. And then a friend of mine, Ben Bridwell from Band of Horses. You guys sure. know that band, Band of sure. Horses? He was living in Seattle. We grew up together, so we were buddies, and we would keep up with one another and what we were doing. And he was talking to Sub Pop about working with his band, and he said, "Here, you should listen to my buddy Sam's stuff," and they called me.
3: Wow.
2: I know. That's what I said.
3: So how was that first show? What kind of a venue was it?
2: It was total garbage. It was like some hippie, you know, camp in Atlanta. Actually, and then the next show that we played was in Minneapolis, not far from, okay. not too far, you yeah. know, closer to you guys and from where I live anyway. We were playing first of three, opening up for Isaac Brock, the singer, the guy from Modest Mouse. He had mm-hmm. a side project called Ugly Casanova. And there was another band called the Kingsbury Manx from Chapel Hill, North Carolina, and us. And I was scared out of my mind.
3: I bet.
2: There was like maybe 200 people in the room. And I was about to pee my pants. I was just always like a behind the camera. You know, I went to an art school and I made things and I like to polish them and develop them and then present them when I was ready. You know what I mean?
3: But not this was not stage, polished.
2: Peeing on the stage is not that kind of a thing.
3: Yeah.
2: Yeah. And so, but 20 years later, it worked out.
3: Yeah, you went to the bathroom right before we came out on stage, so you're good. Okay, fantastic.
2: Yeah.
3: So this next one, actually, this was the song that your daughter did some backup on, right? Singing song?
2: She did sing on this one, yeah.
3: Yeah, but she's yeah. not surprised coming out here today.
2: I don't think so.
3: Okay.
2: a lot of surprises going on out here.
3: All right, anything you want to tell us about this one
2: you
3: in
2: guys,
3: particular?
2: This song's called Singing Saw. You guys ever seen anybody play a singing saw? You know, the woo-woo-woo-woo, you know, with a bow and... Sounds like UFO noises, though. All right, cool. That's all I had to say.
3: Iron and Wine.
2: All right, the song's called Singing Song.

0: Thanks a lot. Thank
1: you. Iron and Wine, live.
0: Thanks so much. Thank you.
1: From Studio M. So when I saw the title Hen's Teeth, I'm like, wait, they don't have it.
2: What?
1: Right. I'm like, am I too much of a city boy and I'm missing something? But that's the whole point, isn't it? Right?
0: Yeah. That is the whole point. Yeah. Yeah, they don't exist. But it's a phrase. You heard that? Like as rare as hen's teeth?
1: I have not.
0: Oh,
1: I didn't know that.
0: You guys don't talk like that in the big city up here, man.
1: Right. Yeah. Big giant city. Right. Why? Why did you pick that?
0: I just like that phrase. I just thought it was fun. You know, the idea of hen's teeth. But it's also, I went into the studio to record I put out a record called Light Verse about 2 years ago. And when I went into the studio to do that one, the songs were all written around, you know, during the pandemic, which I don't know about you guys, but that was a crazy time to think about much.
1: Yeah.
0: It's kind of hard to focus. And I had a hard time finishing things. I was, you know, working and playing guitar and stuff, but I just had a hard time focusing and finishing things. But I thought I was having writer's block. So I went into the studio and had a handful of songs, you know, and a lot of half-finished songs. But then over the course of that year, we had a couple sessions and probably finished in about 9 months. But over the course of that time, I was so inspired by the band and my experience with them that I was able to finish all these other songs. And so it felt like an album just appeared out of nowhere, you know, like an album that wasn't supposed to exist.
1: Right.
0: Just came in. So it seemed like the songs themselves were the hen's teeth.
1: Yeah. Well, you could have done, you were saying a double album, but I heard you're not like
0: Boo.
1: A double album guy. Yeah.
0: Boo.
1: So I won't let you know that probably like 3 months ago, Jeff Tweedy was here and he made a triple album.
0: Yeah, you know, everybody's different. He's also written a book or two in the meantime, too. I mean,
1: so
0: take a break, Jeff.
1: So were you a film professor? Is that right? Were you an
0: actor? Yeah, I went to a film school, and I went to a film school in Tallahassee, Florida, Florida State. And so then after school, I was down in Miami working on movies and mostly commercials and some indie stuff. But then
1: Wait. Like commercials, like you were directing commercials?
0: No, I was like fetching coffee and stuff. It depends. Some of them I would do lights and some of them I was a grip. You know, it just depends on what the size of the project was or production or whatever.
1: Any good commercials that you remember that come to mind or not?
0: I did work on a Lenny Kravitz video.
1: Oh, really?
0: Yeah, it was when he was like on a barge. We shot it down the Keys and he was up on the top of this speakers on a bar playing guitars. It was helicopters and stuff. I was like, wow.
1: Rock and roll.
0: Yeah.
1: Anyway, I sidetracked you. So then you went to and suddenly became a
0: Well, and then my kids came along, and I don't know if you know much about production hours. So I started teaching more because my wife was busy studying. It just made more sense. You know, it was fine. I was always of the mind, like, those who can't do teach, and I was wrong. I was wrong. It was cool. I learned a lot. I learned a whole lot more from... There's something cool about having to teach someone something, because there's a lot of stuff that we do in our jobs or our life that you just sort of figure out, and you don't really get specific with how you did it. You just sort of do it. But when you have to explain it to someone else, you have to get really specific with it. And so that was really helpful with a lot of technical film stuff. I taught a lot of cinematography. I taught screenwriting. I taught film history. A couple different classes.
1: Yeah, no, that's awesome.
0: It was cool.
1: So I had heard in an interview, changing the subject a little bit, where like someone asked you and it just kind of blew by, so I needed to ask a little bit more. You're like, oh yeah, I played at the Bob Baker Marionette Theater. Is that?
0: Oh yeah.
1: Right, and so...
0: We're just going to blow by that one.
1: What's that?
0: So we're just going to blow by that.
1: No, I want to hear about this. That you would sing and then they have like puppets dancing to the music or whatever?
0: Yeah, they do that.
1: Okay, where is this?
0: In Los Angeles.
1: Oh, okay.
0: City of Angels.
1: Yes, a small city compared to Madison. But so do they, like, can you describe that a little bit more? I'm not familiar with it. Is that like a really known thing that I just don't know about?
0: I mean, people in the know it.
1: Mm-hmm. Okay, that answers that. All right.
0: it's a theater. It's been there for a long time, and we this record, this Hen's Teeth record, was coming out. And we wanted to go to LA because you know you like to go and put a face on things with you know, the community. There's a lot of people out there that help us. You know, the radio people or just folks. So we, publicists and stuff. So we went out there and thought that would be a fun place to do it, just because puppets are fun. I like the surreal element. I mean, they have a show like every day. They do several shows. It's like a children's matinee and stuff. They make the puppets there and they do these routines to like different kind of music. They have one that's like a cat, which she sings like Liza Minnelli and stuff. It's really fun.
1: So did they hear the songs ahead of time or they just kind of freestyle with what you've got?
0: A little both. Yeah. A little both.
1: Is this on YouTube? I really want to see it.
0: Like, I don't know. Okay. I don't really YouTube myself.
1: Come on. All right. Let's do another one, or you'll do it, and we'll listen. Grace Notes. You want to?
0: Okay, yeah.
1: Is there anything you want to tell us about Grace Notes?
0: You got, who in here plays the piano? Anybody? Yeah? You know what a Grace Note is? Tell me. No?
1: Uh-oh, he's on the spot.
2: When you hear a note, but it's not actually being played?
0: Sort of. Yeah.
1: Good try. That was a good effort. He said, when you hear a note, but it's, you see a note, but it's not being played.
0: I like that,
1: said.
0: Though. I used to think that's what it was, too. It's like the outside edges of, you know, the you know, you have a chord and you have like extra notes. Anyway, they give your song or your chord like an extra emotional value. You know, whatever you're trying to achieve with your chord, whatever feeling you're trying to get, Grace Notes help you out. Maybe too much sometimes, but that's what this song is called. I just thought it would be fun to like have like a song where, well, I was just getting into this, the words of this song, and it felt like it was describing like all these moments in your life and thinking of them as notes in a chord.

0: Thanks a lot. Thank you. Thanks so much.
1: Iron and Wine, live from Studio One. Like, do you ever get cut off in traffic and get mad? You seem like so zen. Do you? I mean, if I would talk to your daughters, like, have you ever raised your voice? I don't.
0: I'm usually just the person cutting people off in traffic.
1: Okay. All right. Perfect. You're working on a musical, and again, I've seen little bits and pieces of it, but not a lot of detail. You're working with Lindsay Ferrentino, who's
0: she's a playwright.
1: Pretty skilled. And like, did she approach you? Did you approach
0: her?
1: She did,
0: She's been listening to music for a while, and she's, you know, anything goes in Broadway now.
1: Right.
0: She's like, why not give Beam a chance?
1: So are you guys working together, or did she like...
0: She has a concept. It's based on Chekhov's The Cherry Orchard, but it's set in...
1: Oh, that's she's been from, so overdone.
0: I know, musicals. Boring.
1: Come on.
0: She's, she's from Florida, and so it's set in the orange groves in Florida.
1: So are you writing the music? Are you helping write, like...
0: Yeah.
1: Just you're doing all the music?
0: Yeah. Well, so far.
1: Okay.
0: I mean, this is the first time I've ever done anything like that. So it's really interesting. It's fun. Usually I feel like I'm sitting around poking and prodding this thing I'm working on, trying to figure out what you're writing about. And this, they just solve it for you. They just say, here, write about this. And you're like, okay.
1: Oh, wow.
0: Yeah.
1: Okay. You mean, so she's giving you the script and then you kind of...
0: Yeah, well, we're kind of making it all up together. She has a concept, and so we're working on it. We'll see. We'll see what happens. These things take a while, apparently.
1: Right. Yeah. I mean, how far along are you?
0: Not far enough.
1: Okay. I feel like Stephen King and John Mellencamp made a musical together. I might
0: that sounds like
1: that
0: a match made in heaven.
1: Doesn't it? All right. So, and maybe this was wrong when I said the NASCAR thing, but I'm
0: game. Let's hear it.
1: Okay. Well, so I'd heard again a little snippet of you were like, oh yeah, sometimes when I exercise, I run around this old NASCAR track. Is that a thing? Is that true or not?
0: It is true. Well, it wasn't a NASCAR thing. I live in North Carolina, and there was this old mile. I mean, it was like a jalopy track.
1: Oh, okay.
0: I mean, it was from like the 30s. Maybe the 40s, I'm not sure. But anyway, it used to be a racetrack where they would just race whatever they had. But the town bought it, and so now it's like a park. But it's great. Running still sucks.
1: Yeah.
0: But the track is great. It's like a mile around, but it's dirt and flat. You know, it's cool.
1: Yeah, that's nice.
0: It's what's it called now? Now you ask me, I can't. It's one of those things like you ask.
1: Oh, the name of the place?
0: Yeah. Okonichia. Yeah, I think it's called Okonichi.
1: You'll think of it on the car ride.
0: Yeah, I will. Yeah, I'll text you.
1: Yeah, we'll look at it. All right, so the final song today, this was from Lightverse, right?
0: This next song. We're talking about the same one.
1: All in Good Time, right? You
0: know? Oh, see, you can let, you're not supposed to say.
1: Oh, sorry. Okay, I'm sorry. So Fiona Apple was on this one with you?
0: She was, yeah.
1: Okay, so this is just like, Sam, once again, just stumbling across stuff. Let's make a musical.
0: Like,
1: let's have a record deal.
0: Yeah.
1: Like, how did Fiona Apple? How did that happen?
0: Well, I was looking in the phone book under female singers and A.
1: Yeah, it's quick and easy, sure. And she picked up, which is crazy.
0: No, we actually, the whole reason I was recording, she and I share some band members. The whole reason I was in L.A. recording this record at my friend Dave Way's house is because they had made a couple records with him. And they were always going on about how wonderful he was. And they were right. He's an incredible guy and a very talented engineer and mixer and producer. And so it was kind of a family affair. Yeah. I still haven't met her.
1: Oh, it's like your daughter. She did it at a separate time.
0: Yeah, right? Exactly.
1: Yeah. No, did you really do your part and she did her part?
0: Yeah.
1: Okay. Be better if you said you went out for drinks and you did
0: that. That would be good, but that would be a lie.
1: That's true. Okay.
0: I don't lie. All right.
1: Do we any story behind this one? You can fudge
0: one,
1: it a little.
0: This one's kind of the same as the other one. Yeah, things are difficult sometimes. You know, stories are interesting when they're complicated.
1: All right, let's do it.
0: Okay.

0: Hey, thanks so much.
1: Sam Beam, Iron and Wine. Thank you, sir. Thanks to Drew Ferguson, our engineer. I'm Jonathan Sutton. 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
2: Hey, welcome again to Acoustic Cafe. I'm your host, Rob Reinhardt. This week, new Casey Musgraves, Jalen Naganda, Teddy Thompson, the Irish band Dervish, plus a couple of fun covers, and our in-studio guest, Joe Pernice.
3: I love living in Canada because it's cold and icy rain. I love to go out for a ride in the woods. And I have found a community of like-minded freaks. There are a lot of us, actually.
2: The last we talked with Joe was 30 years ago. At the time, a 20-something out of Boston, he started a band called Scud Mountain Boys. When that ended, a long run with another band, Pernice Brothers, who issued 8 albums and is still around. But now the time was right for a proper solo debut. So this spring, Joe issued Sonny, I Was Wrong. Joe's been living in Toronto for decades now, and he called on many of his friends there to record old school, live in the studio, and then enlisted the help of some friends from far afield. Amy Mann, Rodney Crowell, Norman Blake, and the legendary Jimmy Webb to help complete the album. We'll hear all about that when Joe Pernice joins us this week as our in-studio guest. But to start, it's a bit of Vampire Weekend, going back to the album in 2019 called Father of the Bride, and joining them, Danielle Heim, for the song Hold You Now on Acoustic Cafe. I know.

That is producer, multi-instrumentalist, singer, and songwriter Rostam from a brand new album, which is called American Stories. Rostam's family came here to the United States after the Iranian Revolution in 1979. The new album, American Stories, interestingly combines Iranian musical elements along with, of course, Americana to form songs like that one called Like a Spark. On Acoustic Cafe. And of course, Rostam is best known for being a part of Vampire Weekend in the earliest days. Now, the first album without Rostam, although he did produce part of Father of the Bride, came in 2019. And from that album, we started with Vampire Weekend along with Danielle Heim and the song called Hold You Now. Kacey Musgraves spends part of her year in Mexico, where she has made a home part of the year. And the Texas native uses that home as well as the one in Nashville to create songs, including the ones on the brand new album called Middle of Nowhere, like this one called Mexico Honey on Acoustic Cafe.

They're describing the new album, Fondness, Etc., as a woozy work of avant-garde folk and trippy time travel, which sort of describes the entire career of Alejandro Rose Garcia, otherwise known as Shaky Graves. Playing everything on that one called When Love Is New from the new album, his fifth release. And Kacey Musgraves before that, from Middle of Nowhere, her new album. And we heard the song called Mexico Honey. Later this year, we are hoping for a new album from Gregory Porter, the great jazz vocalist, who is just simply one of the great vocalists on the planet right now, hasn't had an album in a while, and is slated for a tour in late 26 and early 27. So let's go back 10 years to an in-studio session and the title track to the album called Take Me to the Alley. This is Gregory Porter and pianist Chip Crawford live here at Acoustic Cafe.

0: Beautiful title track to an album equally as beautiful, Take Me to the Alley. That is Gregory Porter and Chip Crawford live here at Acoustic Cafe. And as I mentioned, fingers crossed, a new album from Gregory Porter later this year. And ahead, another Billy Joel classic in the hands of Matt Nathanson and our in-studio guest, Joe Pernice.
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0: Whoa, for the longest time. That is just one of the many classic hits from the great Billy Joel. In 1983, Joel was divorced from his first wife, and as we all know from the videos of that time, the songs on the album An Innocent Man were being written while he was dating Christie Brinkley, who would become his second wife. He was experiencing a teenage joy, and musically he wanted to go back to the styles of music he loved at that time. In the case of The Longest Time, it was a doo-wop a cappella tune and a massive hit, which surprised everyone.

everyone in 1983, more than 20 years after doo-wop's heyday. But Matt Nathanson has deconstructed the song and turned it into a folk tune on his new EP of Billy Joel covers called Songs in the Matic, playing on Billy Joel's live album in 1981, Songs in the Attic. Matt's focus is mostly on 80s Joel classics. In fact, two of the songs he chose were from An Innocent Man, Uptown Girl, and this version of The Longest Time on Acoustic Cafe. Whoa.

0: Longest time.
1: A great EP of Billy Joel covers from Matt Nathanson, and there his version of The Longest Time from the EP called Songs in the Matic. Worth checking out if you're a Matt Nathanson fan or a Billy Joel fan. This week, our guest is Joe Pernice. Back in the 1990s, there was a roots music competition of sorts, Austin versus Boston, with each claiming more than their share of singer-songwriters. We delighted in both scenes here at Acoustic Cafe, and one of Boston's bright lights was a band called Scud Mountain Boys, formed actually in Northampton, Massachusetts, by songwriter Joe Pernice, who signed a record deal before he got out of college. They disbanded after three albums, but Joe went on to form Pernice Brothers in 1998, a more pop-rock-oriented outfit which is still extant today. Joe's been making his life in Toronto for a couple of decades now, and that life includes a son, so taking some time out to be with family and raise his son became most important. But that didn't stop the writing from happening, and dozens of songs arrived, resulting in a new 10-song collection called Sonny, I Was Wrong, Joe's formal solo debut, which came out this spring. Working with some great Toronto musicians together in the studio, Joe also reached out to some cool guests, such as Amy Mann, Rodney Crowell, and Teenage Fan Club's Norman Blake to add some vocal parts, plus the songwriting legend Jimmy Webb, who played a bit of piano and offered some advice. More on that later. We talked with Joe in the Scud Mountain Boys era 30 years ago, and today we welcome back Joe Pernice as our in-studio guest on Acoustic Cafe.
2: I think it mostly is that I was coaching baseball. Mm-hmm. My son is, he's almost 20 now, but for about 7 years, I coached baseball. I wanted to be around and hang out with my kid while he grew up and spend a lot of time with him. My father worked, great guy, 93 years old, still a great guy. Excellent father, had an amazing upbringing, but he worked all the time. And there were six kids, so I didn't, we didn't get a ton of time together. Great time, but I wanted to be there and be around with my son, have some fun.
3: Yeah, that is time you do not get back.
2: You do not get back. Yeah. And you know something? You do not get another chance either, because at a certain age, they don't need you anymore.
3: Right. Yeah,
2: and
3: yeah.
2: That's how it should be.
3: Yeah.
2: But if you miss that, there's none. You can't make that connection if you let it go. And I think I had the good sense to realize that it's a one-time shot. And if you don't do it, you have to live with missing out on that. And that's not how I wanted to live.
3: Beyond baseball, like just to be around day to day.
2: Yeah.
3: For that period of time.
2: Oh, yeah. From 7 to 15.
3: Okay. All
2: and right. Then you got to be, when you got to be around 13 or 14, he started fading me out, which is how it should be.
3: Sure.
2: But there were those golden years from like when he was 9, 10, 11. It's just magical.
3: Yeah.
2: Yeah. It's fantastic. I wouldn't trade it for anything. Not making records, not touring, not nothing.
3: I saw a mention that you were thinking, well, maybe I'll do a double album, maybe a triple album.
2: Yeah.
3: Like you had that many songs.
2: I have a lot of songs. I probably at this moment, even with this album out, I have two records that are close to finished, and I probably have 50 songs on the go in various states of being recorded. I just had a very, very good time. Yeah. It was a good, fertile time for me.
3: But you also wanted to make an album, like a proper album.
2: For
3: like
2: sure.
3: Gather musicians in a studio.
2: Yeah.
3: Have the joy of capturing people making music rather than people assembling music.
2: Yeah, for sure. And
3: people do it.
2: You're absolutely right. Because I think some of my last records have suffered from, the location. People are in all over the world. I have people playing from all over the world. And that is cool, I find, for certain overdubs. If someone's going to play a trumpet, and like a friend of mine's in Seattle and he plays a trumpet, but I'd like my bass player and drummer and piano player to where I could, smell their aftershave.
3: Yeah.
2: Do you know what I mean? I don't want it to, it just loses a magic and it's not a magic. It loses a dynamic that to me is audible in the music.
3: Mm-hmm.
2: And I miss that. You capture a sound that unifies an album. So now we're talking about an album as an experience instead of just a song. Here's a single. Here's another song. Here's another song. I just read a Ron Sexsmith, I would see Ron up in Toronto every once in a while, and we'd talk for a minute, but we're not like super friends or anything. But he referred to himself as an album artist. And I was like, huh, that's right. That is a distinction that was never made in the old days, I guess. We made albums. Wow. Mm-hmm. But now he referred to himself as an album artist. And I was thinking, that's exactly what this record is. We were album artists for this album. If

0: I'd Rather Look Away. The original is on the new album called Sonny, I Was Wrong. From our in-studio guest on Acoustic Cafe this week, Joe Pernice, joined by guitarist and vocalist Pete Mancini.
1: What struck me about Sonny, I Was Wrong was that this album is what a serious songwriter can do after 30 years, 30 plus years. It's sort of a testament to relationships made in creative spaces and out on the road. The guests on here speak to that. Rodney Crowell, Norman Blake, Amy Mann, Jimmy Webb. And this was all just reaching out to folks, right?
2: Yeah, there was some backdoor connections. I had people like
1: Pete, again, is about 30 years of doing this.
2: Yeah, that's true. That's absolutely right. That is right. And, you know, they said yes. So that, I'm not saying that is like, oh, they wanted to be part of it, but they could have said no.
3: That was the good time. Couldn't even recognize it then for what it was.
2: Outside of the fact that I do stop myself and think Jimmy Webb's on one of my songs and it will always be that way, or Amy Mann sings with me. When I wrote the song that she sings on, honestly, I was just in my kitchen where I've written every song for the last 15 years, probably in my underwear, drinking a coffee after my wife went to work and my son went to school. I was sitting there, and as it started to happen, the song, I immediately heard her voice. Mm. And I played a show with her once, but I don't know her.
1: Yeah.
2: We're not tight by any means.
3: Deep into the dawn.
2: But I started to hear her voice on it, and I wrote the song with her voice in mind, and that is the truth. And coincidentally, we share a very good mutual friend. She connected us, and Amy said yes, and she gave it her, she did her thing, which is absolutely beautiful.
1: Mm-hmm.
2: And you know, this record for me had a lot of moments where I heard things and hoped to get them onto a recording, and it happened. And afterwards, I was like, I can't tell you the number of times where I would be like, wow, it happened. It doesn't always work that way.
3: That

Deep Into the Dawn. Now, on the new album called Sonny, I Was Wrong, Joe Pernice is joined by Amy Mann for a duet on that particular song. Here he is joined by Pete Mancini, joining our in-studio guest this week, Joe Pernice. And we'll have more with Joe in the second hour on Acoustic Cafe. 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And coming up, a brand new album from Jalen Naganda, also Kevin Morby, Old Crow Medicine Show with a guest, and that guest live here last year. 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
10: You're listening to Acoustic Cafe. I'm Rob Reinhart. Jalen Naganda left the States and made a career for himself for a while in Europe. And there he was doing all kinds of things, including psychedelic music, folk rock, all of it. Then he came back to the States and definitely locked into a groove. That groove being the retro soul you will find on the Daptone Records label. So it's no surprise that Daptone Records signed Jalen Naganda. And a new album is out now. It is called Doctrine of Love. And from that, here is Jalen Naganda and Love Is Gone on Acoustic Cafe.

Little Wide Open is the name of the eighth album from Kevin Morby. However, he says this is the third in a trilogy following Sundowner in 2020. This is a Photograph in 2022. And now Little Wide Open. And from that, we heard Cowtown on Acoustic Cafe from Kevin Morby. And before that, Jalen Naganda from his third album, which is called Doctrine of Love. Love is Gone is the name of that song. New from Jalen Naganda. Old Crow Medicine Show's Ketch Secor told us last year he was working on a new holiday album for Old Crow and then a new collection of original songs. Well, the results of all that work, we're starting to see it now. The holiday album came out last year, and now the new Old Crow Medicine Show album called Union Made. And here he is working with his girlfriend, who is co-writing with him as well, and that is Molly Tuttle, the extremely talented artist from San Francisco who now makes her home in Nashville. With Ketch. Last American Waltz, the name of this, on Acoustic Cafe.

0: Tommy Tuttle, live here. That was last year and the album called Little Miss Sunshine. And from that, we just heard the song called Old Me, New Wig from Molly Tuttle, who is also working with Ketch Secor and Old Crow Medicine Show on a brand new song called Last American Waltz. Next hour on Acoustic Cafe, we have new music from Brother Wallace, Teddy Thompson, the Irish band Dervish, another Jack Johnson demo, Shamika Copeland live here, plus more with our in-studio guest, Joe Pernice. 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
0: We're starting the second hour of Acoustic Cafe now. I'm Rob Reinhart, and we'll have more with our in-studio guest this week, Joe Pernice, in just a bit. We'll start the hour, though, with Brother Wallace, who comes out of Georgia, and it will come as no surprise. He comes out of the church. You will hear that sort of pyrotechnic vocal performance all throughout his debut, which is called Electric Love. But there are some more delicate moments on the album as well. Hope of Fools is the name of this one from Brother Wallace on Acoustic Cafe.
2: Man, I'm out here living, trying to make it day to day.

contemporary Irish songwriters reinterpreted by the band Dervish, also an Irish band, on their new album, The Great Irish Songbook, Volume 2, Poets and Storytellers. What they decided to do on this is have a different guest join them on every track. Right there, we heard the song called Rock the Machine, joining the band Dervish, Iron and Wine's Sam Beam. We talked about that particular cover last week on the program with Sam as our in-studio guest. That particular song is just from 2019. Lisa O'Neill had it on an album called Heard a Long Gone Song. And that song got her a whole bunch of nominations in folk categories at the RTE Radio 1 Folk Awards back in 2019. Rock the Machine on Acoustic Cafe. Before that, Brother Wallace, that is from Brother Wallace's debut called Electric Love. We heard Hope of Fools on Acoustic Cafe.

Well, another artist who had Sam Beam as a guest on his album, his debut, was Hrishikesh Hirway, who is best known as the host of the Song Exploder podcast, but this year issued his debut called In the Last Hour of Light. Sam Beam, Fen Lily, Uwa Day, and Kim Pomeroy all join Hrishikesh on the new album. This one has no guest, however, but it's perfect for summertime listening. It's called Swimming Pool on Acoustic Cafe.

Now, about 25 years on since his debut in the year 2000, Teddy Thompson has a brand new album called Never Be the Same. From that, we heard Same Old Song on Acoustic Cafe. Teddy Thompson, with that lovely voice, that comes to him naturally. He is the son of both Richard and Linda Thompson, both of them extraordinary singers in their own right. Teddy Thompson will visit with us later in the year, and I do want to go back now into our archives to hear two of those voices working together. This would be when he dropped by with his mom, Linda Thompson. Linda, at the time, was making a return of sorts with an album called Fashionably Late. It came after a 17-year absence at that point. Linda has since retired. This is Linda Thompson, Teddy Thompson, live here with Dear Mary at Acoustic Cafe.

0: Just to clarify, Linda Thompson has retired from singing, but not songwriting, and in fact had other artists perform her latest songs just a couple of years ago. Right there, performing with her son, Teddy Thompson, playing guitar and adding vocals to the song with Linda called Dear Mary. And ahead on Acoustic Cafe, Swamp Dog ponders mortality, Jack Johnson from his earliest days, new B.B. Stockwell, and Shamika Copeland live here in 2024.
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10: This is a song that we have on Taylor Steele's new movie. I want to thank Taylor for putting it on there. 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
11: Well, he's unnecessarily trying to say that he finds it, but someone busy watching something.
0: The new film from surfer turned filmmaker and musician Jack Johnson is, appropriately enough, called Surf Film Music. In the film, we get to see the evolution of Johnson and hear some of the earliest demos for his first two albums, Brushfire Fairy Tales in 2001 and On in 2003. What you're hearing now, though, is even earlier than that, a song that marked Jack's first foray into surf film music, as you heard. Back in 2000, someone representing Jack sent me a CD of live performances at a small club in Long Beach, California, performing songs including this one, Middleman, which would later be recorded as demos, and then the final studio recordings, which would mark his debut the following year. Now let's move on to that second step, the demo of the song Middleman, which is now available through the soundtrack to Surf Film Music on Acoustic Cafe.

This legend has been making music since the 1950s. Next month, he will turn 84 years old. Next week, there will be a new album from Swamp Dog. It is called Swamp Dog Contemplates the Afterlife. From that, we heard Searching for Heaven on Acoustic Cafe. And before that, Jack Johnson from his earliest days, after he had had that song placed in a Taylor Steele movie in 2000. And then he was performing it live on stage, as you heard in that clip that we played. And then there was a demo, which would turn up in its final form on the album Brushfire Fairy Tales, Middleman. Now, all these demos from the first two albums are available on Jack's album, now called Surf Film Music, which is a soundtrack. Let's get to something new from singer and songwriter B.B. Stockwell out of Boston, who started playing guitar at age 6 and is now ready, after a couple of EPs, to issue a full length on June the 26th, appropriately called Volume 1. From that, let's listen to When You Know, B.B. Stockwell on Acoustic Cafe.

too. 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
1: Tell the devil to go to hell. That is Shamika Copeland with some foot stomping music here live in our studios back in 2024 on Acoustic Cafe. BB Stockwell before that from the forthcoming album Volume 1, which will be out on the 26th. And we heard the song When You Know. And coming up, Joe Pernice from our archives and more with Joe Pernice now as our in-studio guest. 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
1: I'm Rob Reinhart. We'll have more with our in-studio guest here, Joe Pernice, in just a moment. Joe has now made an official solo debut as of this year. However, The last we sat down with Joe was 30 years ago when he was in Scud Mountain Boys, a band that he founded in Northampton, Massachusetts. And from the album called Massachusetts, which was the last of the three that band put out, here they are live in our studios performing the song called Penthouse in the Woods at Acoustic Cafe.

0: 30 years ago, live here at Acoustic Cafe, Scud, Mountain Boys, and Penthouse in the Woods. The original was on that album called Massachusetts back in 1996. And our in-studio guest on Acoustic Cafe is the same guy you just heard singing, who is now making a proper solo debut called Sonny, I Was Wrong. Let's get back to more of our in-studio visit this week with Joe Pernice.
1: You sort of breezed over the Jimmy Webb thing.
2: Yeah.
1: So there is this song. It got away from me.
2: Yeah.
1: Jimmy does the piano part. But in addition, he also phoned you up. Like, for those who don't know, by the time I get to Phoenix, Wichita Lineman, Galveston, MacArthur Park,
2: yeah,
1: and in fact, Someone Left the Cake Out in the Rain is referenced in song, in the lyrics of the song, yeah, which you then sent to him for a piano part.
2: Well, Pete, who's playing today, is Jimmy's guitar player. Mm-hmm. We don't call him Jimmy. We refer to him as the maestro, and we really mean it. The guy is revered. He's one of my all-time favorite songwriters. My earliest memory of my life is truly hearing Galveston on the radio as I drove my big wheel down
1: the radio.
2: AM radio, certainly. Yeah. As I pedaled one of those big wheel, three wheel things. It was my birthday, East Boston, my grandmother's house. And I swear to you, it's my earliest memory. It stopped me dead in my tracks. And it was the first time in my life that music hit me on an emotional level that wasn't like Bingo Was His Name-O. You know what I mean? Like,
1: right, yeah,
2: I immediately
1: felt
2: the melody, and I didn't understand the words,
1: right,
2: but Glenn Campbell's voice and the strings and the melody stopped me in my tracks, and I felt it was an emotional experience. Just was pivotal. It was seminal. It was a formative thing. Music to me became something else. Maybe not consciously, but I do recall it being a new thing, an emotional thing.

0: me.
1: When he called you up, what did he have to say?
2: My phone rang, and it, I thought it was Pete's phone, so I was like, hey, Pete, but it was Jimmy Webb on the other side. You know, I'd heard a million interviews with him, so it's strange to hear someone talking to you who you've heard speak, right? So, you know, I was a little nervous, I won't lie. But he immediately started talking about what he did on the song. He's an artist, he's fully invested. He doesn't know me from Adam, and he's like, well, this is what I did on here. I played this on this part. I did a little section over here. You might think it's awful. You can get rid of it if you want. But he was fully engaged.
0: Mm-hmm. I heard screaming in the quietest of sounds.
2: He gave me an arrangement. He said, can I give you a piece of advice on the arrangement? And, you know, had I known him better, I would have busted his chops and told him to go hack up one of his own songs, you bum. But of course I listened. And I'll tell you what it was. On the song He Got Away From Me, he said, I would take the hook of the chorus and put it at the very top of the song, because he's in the business of writing hits and engaging people in the music. Yeah. And I don't always think about that. Maybe I should, but he said, if you put that hook at the top of the song, you will engage your listener more. And so through the magic of editing, because we had already recorded the song, the engineer said, yeah, I can do that. And he cut it out of the song, and we tapped it on the beginning.

0: As you heard on the album, Sonny, I Was Wrong, Jimmy Webb provided some advice as well as a piano part on that song called It Got Away From Me. That performed live in our studios by Pete Mancini on guitar and vocals and our in-studio guest this week, Joe Pernice.
1: We last sat face-to-face about 30 years ago.
2: Uh-huh.
1: So Scud
2: Crazy.
1: Mountain Boys, that was the band at the time.
2: Yes.
1: 1996. And everybody... myself included. I mean, we were all chasing that sort of no depression alt country thing at that time. That was a thing, but I've noticed over the decades that, you know, my favorite writers from that era are people who kind of moved on from that and just became writers.
2: For me, I just like to write songs, and
1: yeah.
2: I think when the Scud Mountain Boys happened, it happened really fast. We made three albums in 16 months, I think, or a year and a
1: right.
2: half. We released three albums.
1: Right.
2: It was very exciting. And, you know, the learning curve is steep. I was writing a lot. I think if you're really into it, you want to start trying new things. Things I did changed over the years just because, you know, I had the opportunity maybe to have an orchestra where I didn't have that opportunity before. Or, you know, you start thinking, I don't want a pedal steel, I want a grand piano, or you want to try this. So there might not be a label on me per se, because I just was trying things I never had a chance to do before.
1: Mm-hmm.
2: And I suppose if I wasn't still intrigued and excited by those new things, I would have stopped.
1: Yeah.
2: And so maybe the people you like are just taking the next step down the road, and the road keeps going. For me, it's about the engagement of writing and recording.
1: Mm-hmm.
2: That's what I love most of all. I like to play live, but it's not what gives me the biggest jolt. I don't need to be on. I don't need the applause. I'm not one of those people who loves the stage, even though I have a song called We Love the Stage. For me, the biggest thrill is the writing and recording, which is probably why I've made 20 albums or whatever it is, because, you know, you want to keep feeling that thing that you can feel. And maybe that's why some people are on the road all the time, because they love that engagement with people, and they just love to play. So that's their thing.
1: Not related to music at all, but useful in your work. You're a cyclist.
2: Mm-hmm. Yeah, it's the shutting off where I might record for 8 hours and I'm super engaged in it. And, you know, I realize 8 or 5 hours went by and I haven't moved from this seat.
1: Uh-huh.
2: But I'm present and I'm exhausted. I could ride a bike for 8 hours and it's a blank if I'm alone. You know, it's the only thing I do. And I want that feeling of having my brain just kind of... it's like after you cook a steak, you got to let it set for a while.
1: Mm-hmm.
2: And that's
1: mm-hmm.
2: what cycling does for me. It shuts me down rather than whatever. I don't think of anything.
1: Is it that kind of riding? 8 hours? Like, seriously, where you would take a full day?
2: Oh, yeah.
1: Hundreds
2: sure.
1: of miles, that kind of thing?
2: Yeah.
1: Okay.
2: Not every day, but not hundreds. But, you know, I like to be off-road mostly. So mm-hmm. I did a trip through British Columbia, through Vancouver Island, which was like a four-day thing through the wilderness.
1: Mm.
2: So I'm one of those weirdos who likes it to be a painful experience. Like, I enjoy the adversity. I'm a type 2 fun kind of guy. I love living in Canada because it's cold and icy. Rain. I love to go out for a ride in the woods when it's miserable, when other people, my wife is like, you're nuts. So, but, and I have found a community of like-minded freaks who enjoy that kind of thing. There are a lot of us, actually. It's type two, where it might not seem like fun when you're doing it, but it really is.

0: on the album, it is Rodney Crowell joining our in-studio guest for that song called It Won't Be Me. That performed live here at Acoustic Cafe by Joe Pernice, our in-studio guest, along with Pete Mancini. And you will find the new album, which is Sonny, I Was Wrong, on the New West Records label. 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
0: Thanks for joining us this time on Acoustic Cafe, and many thanks again to Joe Pernice, as well as Pete Mancini, joining us in the studio for some of Joe's brand new songs. Next week on the show, Need to Breathe, live here, also Infinity Songs, Momo Boyd. And there's a new Infinity Song album on the way as well. Plus, the new one from Paul McCartney, Aldous Harding, and our in-studio guest for the week. We're going to revisit a session from 2011 from Feist. We'd like to thank those making the show possible this time. That would include Leon Speakers and the Leon Loft. More about both at leonspeakers.com. As well as the nonprofit venue called The Ark. 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We're a copyrighted production of RDR Radio. 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Ani DeFranco wrote and performed our theme called The Million Dollar Intro. And Ed Magnus, especially this week, thinks age is nothing but a number. Till next time, I'm your host, Rob Reinhardt. Have a great week.
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105.5 Triple M, the sound of Madison. And look who we have here. I'm Jonathan Sutton, back from a week vacation. You probably didn't even notice. That's okay, though. We are continuing our Noah Kahn contest, a chance for you to see him in Boston. Your first code word coming up this morning at 9 a.m.

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Rock 105.5 Triple M, the sound of Madison. Oh man, oh man, we've got a chance for you to win tickets to all sorts of great shows, including Brandi Carlile, who is coming this year to Breeze Stevens Field. The opener is I'm With Her. What a show that'll be. 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That's where you can enter. You don't even have to talk to me. Isn't that nice? Just go to our website for a chance to win.

105.5 Triple M, the sound of Madison. And last week I was off, and I had what is known as, or at least someone told me, a Viking week. That's when it's just guys in the house. Lindsay was away on a trip, so I was me and the boys. And let me tell you, there is a lot of microwaving going on when it's just a Viking week. But it worked out. I think we all survived. Nobody got scurvy.

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105.5 Triple M, the sound of Madison. Jonathan Sutton, and glad to be back. I was on vacation, and I put that in quotes, actually. Lindsay was out of town, so it was me and the boys all last week. And let me tell you, I think I got a little too competitive in mini golf. No, not really, but, you know, at the end, when I end up finishing in third, it was a fun car ride home with the boys as they were definitely hassling me.

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2: Your first alert forecast for today, mostly sunny skies, a pleasant day, high 76, north wind at 5 to 10. Tonight, mostly clear, low 53. Mostly sunny on Tuesday, high 77, and Wednesday, showers will be likely with a few thunderstorms possible and a high of 78. I'm meteorologist Charlie Shortino on 105.5 Triple M.
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0: It's the Strokes, 105.5 Triple M, the sound of Madison. Hi there, it's Jonathan Sutton. Good morning. A little comedy for you now. It's Jim Gaffigan.
1: Try and eat healthy. 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Maybe I'm just too Midwestern. 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

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So Brandi Carlile is going to be playing at Breeze Stevens Field in August, and we have a chance for you to go to the show. 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

0: 855 Triple M, The Sound of Madison. Hi there, it's Jonathan Sutton. And I saw this headline. It said, plumber finds engagement ring that was lost in a toilet 10 years ago. Man, you got to really love that person if you're going to take that engagement ring back, right?
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105.5 Triple M, the sound of Madison. Good morning. It's Jonathan Sutton back in the driver's seat, although a lot of times it feels like I'm in the back seat. This last week, I was actually just home with the boys. Lindsay was off on a trip, and so we called it a Viking week because we were just kind of three guys hanging out, doing whatever we like. And I think the perfect example of that was on Thursday night. We were watching Talladega Nights with Will Ferrell, perfect for a 13 and 11-year-old. And in the movie at one point, there's a bag of Lucky Charms strapped underneath the car. And we all looked at each other and we're like, boy, those Lucky Charms look good. So paused the movie, ran to the grocery store at 8:45 at night and got ourselves a bag of Lucky Charms to watch the rest of the film. That is a true Viking week.

105.5 MM, the sound of Madison. And I was just talking about a few minutes ago that all last week I was just hanging out with the boys. Lindsay was on a trip, so it was just the three of us. And we also like to house sit for people. Not house sit, I should say pet sit for people. And we had a dog and a hamster in the house at the same time. It could have gone very, very wrong, but thankfully it didn't.

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2: Your first alert forecast for today, mostly sunny skies, a pleasant day, high 76, north wind at 5 to 10. Tonight, mostly clear, low 53. Mostly sunny on Tuesday, high 77, and Wednesday, showers will be likely with a few thunderstorms possible and a high of 78. I'm meteorologist Charlie Shortino on 105.5 Triple M.
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0: 105.5 Triple M, the sound of Madison. So, dads, how did Father's Day go yesterday? Here's Larry the Cable Guy.
1: By the way, Father's Day is the biggest piece of holiday they got out there. That's where your wife and kids take your money and buy you you didn't want to begin with. All right? But my kids, they're so sweet, they drew a picture of me and put We Love You Daddy on it. And which is awesome. And I felt so bad because instead of me going, man, I love my kids, this is all, the only thing I could think when they give it to me was, I'm not that fat, am I? And it bugged me. And I told them, kids, I like the picture, but I'm not that fat. And they're like, yeah, you are. I'm like, no, I'm not. Yeah, so they took the picture and held it up to my cell phone, and it unlocked it.

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Yes, this week, still a chance for you to go see Noah Kahan in Boston as our guest, thanks to our friends at American Airlines, Dane County Regional Airport, and Republic Records. 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

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They're a Studio M alum. That's Miles and Miles. We'll have a new Studio M to share with you on Sunday. 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

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You could be there in July.

1055 MMM, the sound of Madison, and saw this story about a plumber that found an engagement ring in a toilet after 10 years, you know, deep in there. And man, you have to be truly in love to wear that ring after it was found.

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2: Your first alert forecast for today, mostly sunny skies, a pleasant day, high 76, north wind at 5 to 10. Tonight, mostly clear, low 53. Mostly sunny on Tuesday, high 77. And Wednesday, showers will be likely with a few thunderstorms possible and a high of 78. I'm meteorologist Charlie Shortino on 105.5 Triple M.
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0: 105.5 Triple M, the sound of Madison. Yes, your first chance at NoahCon tickets in Boston. We'll have a code word at 9 o'clock this morning. Right now, though, it's comedy from Mike Goodwin.
1: I realize there's some people I've been knowing my entire life. I don't know their real names. My brother called me the other day. He said, "Hey, man, you know Mark Davis's mom passed away." I don't know Mark Davis, man. He's like, "Stanky, man. Stanky mama passed." I was like, "Why you ain't say that from the start?" I need to give Stank a call.

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1: Your first alert forecast for today, mostly sunny skies, a pleasant day, high 76. North wind at 5 to 10. Tonight, mostly clear, low 53. Mostly sunny on Tuesday, high 77. And Wednesday, showers will be likely with a few thunderstorms possible and a high of 78. I'm meteorologist Charlie Shortino on 105.5 Triple M.
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Good morning, Madison. Happy Monday. 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

105.5 Triple M. This past Friday, Miles Smith got around to dropping his highly anticipated debut album. It's out now. This one's on there. Miles Smith, Hold Me in the Dark.

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We've got tickets, we've got flights. You just need a keyword for your chance to win. 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

New from the Strokes, Going Shopping on Triple M. It's coming off their new album that was supposed to be out this Friday. Spoiler alert, they pushed the album back. So now, the Strokes' new album, Reality Awaits, will be out next month, July 24th. We've already been waiting for 6 years. What's another month? It's fine.

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We got plane tickets too. That keyword's coming up after 12 o'clock on Triple M.

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0: 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It's coming up after 12. Right now, new Sam Fender, Olivia Dean, Rain Me In on Triple M.
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5: Expect mostly sunny skies this afternoon with a high of 76.
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There's the guy we're all talking about. Noah Kahan, The Great Divide on Triple M. And hey, if you want to hear that song live next month at Fenway Park in Boston, we can make that happen. We want to make that happen. We want to send you and a friend out there, and we have three chances a day all this week for you to make it happen. One more keyword coming up this afternoon, just after 3 o'clock, so be listening for your chance to win. BB King now, the thrill is gone. 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

105.5 at Triple M. It's Alyssa Rose. I truly am having so much fun watching people from other countries here in the States for the World Cup trying out American delicacies like Golden Corral. They love it. Taco Bell, Buc-ee's. They also love ranch dressing, so much so that I saw this morning Kraft is launching TSA-friendly ranch packets for World Cup fans to take home.

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Elton John. It's 105.5 Triple M, the sound of Madison. 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The Black Keys, off their latest album, Peaches, just came out last month. This one is You Gotta Lose on Triple M.

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We're doing it again this week. That next keyword is coming up after 3 o'clock.

105.5 Triple M. It's Alyssa Rose. 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Because you're going to love this. I'm reading right now about an entirely gluten-free cruise. The celiac cruise that is set to set sail in 2028. Let's go.

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Jimmy Eat World says everything's going to be just fine. 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

All right, friends. Just like that, I'm out of here for the day. It's Alyssa Rose on Triple M. But you know the drill. Jeremy's in here next, and he has your last keyword of the day. Your chance to win a trip to Boston next month to see Noah Kahan live. 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

Gotta love that if you didn't get in last week, you got a whole nother week of chances to see Noah Kahan in Fenway July 11th. 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

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It's Jeremy. I'm feeling pretty dadly after Father's Day yesterday. I figured, you know, since it was my code word for 305, just, you know, a con, why not pull home out from Good Neighbors?

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1: From the First Alert Weather Center, we are looking at decreasing clouds tonight. Another cool and comfortable one with lows down to the lower 50s. On Tuesday, patchy fog, otherwise mostly sunny, becoming partly cloudy by the afternoon, highs back to the upper 70s. A chance of a few showers and storms Tuesday night, down around 60. Better chances of showers and storms as we head through Wednesday, back to the upper 70s. From WMTV 15 News, I'm meteorologist Brian Dukes on 105.5 Triple M.
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like we just go from one exciting week to the next. As this week, we have something to look forward to on Wednesday. It's 105.5 FM, the Sound of Madison, kicking off concerts on the square. Fingers crossed, there's a little bit of weather in the forecast that will hold off, and we'll get to see Joel and John, Piano Man's legends, without weather interruption.

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0: So tonight, Mumford & Sons take their shot in Boston, Massachusetts, playing Fenway Park. We've got your chance to see Noah Kahan there July 11th with 3 code words a day. That'll kick off again tomorrow morning with Jonathan Sutton, just after 9 a.m.
1: Well, here's my final serenade. 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
2: From the First Alert Weather Center, we are looking at decreasing clouds tonight. Another cool and comfortable one with lows down to the lower 50s. On Tuesday, patchy fog, otherwise mostly sunny, becoming partly cloudy by the afternoon, highs back to the upper 70s. A chance of a few showers and storms Tuesday night, down around 60. Better chances of showers and storms as we head through Wednesday, back to the upper 70s. From WMTV 15 News, I'm meteorologist Brian Dugues on 105.5 Triple M.
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New music from Eddie Vedder last week as he performed part of the Obama Presidential Center grand opening on Thursday in Chicago, along with Chicago-based Guitars Over Guns, giving us the 5-minute epic, Better Believe. Check that out online. Here's Goose.

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1: Buffalo Traffic Jam on 105.5 FM, the sound of Madison. After 5 o'clock, if you're on your way home, I got some Death Cab on the way for you. Rolling Stones, Muse. Let's get into some Van Morrison. It's Wild Night. It's 105.5 FM, the sound of Madison.

We'll miss them tonight as they are on the road. They'll be back tomorrow night, though, is our Madison Mallards in the home of the Wisconsin Rapids Raptors. Hopefully, when they're back tomorrow, they'll bring another dub with them.

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One lucky winner will score round-trip airfare for two, an overnight hotel stay, and tickets to the show. 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
1: A chance of a few showers and storms Tuesday night, down around 60. Better chances of showers and storms as we head through Wednesday, back to the upper 70s. From WMTV 15 News, I'm meteorologist Brian Dukes on 105.5 Triple M.
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Carl, World Cup soccer is dominating most of the conversations these days. The BBC is getting roasted over the weekend after apparently putting a mountains Snapchat filter on the Houston skyline. I guess they want to make America look just that much sexier. I wonder how the skiing is in Houston in the winter.

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0: A phony. Yeah, anyway. Now back to the music. 105.5 Triple M. The sound of Madison.

It was so long to wait, but it was worth every minute of it as Miles Smith over the weekend gets his first number one with his debut album on both sides of the pond. Here's one of the latest off that called Hold Me in the Dark.

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You missed the sounds of Iron Wine Live from Studium last night. I can't say you're completely out of luck. I do have some Studium songs coming up for you in about an hour when Jonathan Sutton takes back over for our Studium Triple Play. Tonight in the lineup, he's got some Brett Madison, some Dawes, and Josh Ritter starting in about an hour.

If you like live music, you're going to love what we've got for you in store tomorrow. I'll be listening to Jonathan Sutton for a special announcement. Also, tomorrow morning, starting at 9 a.m., he's got your first of three code words. So you can fly out to Boston to see Noah Kahan play at Fenway Park.

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5: From the First Alert Weather Center, we are looking at decreasing clouds tonight. Another cool and comfortable one with lows down to the lower 50s. On Tuesday, patchy fog, otherwise mostly sunny, becoming partly cloudy by the afternoon. Highs back to the upper 70s. A chance of a few showers and storms Tuesday night, down around 60. Better chances of showers and storms as we head through Wednesday, back to the upper 70s. From WMTV 15 News, I'm meteorologist Brian Dukes on 105.5 Triple M.
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We're no stranger to food delivery robots out here. So somebody in Arizona waited just a little bit longer for their food last week as a DoorDash delivery bot rolled right into the middle of a SWAT situation. Could you imagine?

Portugal the Man on 105. I should in the sound of Madison. It's Jeremy. That's going to wrap it up for me for a Monday. I will make way for our studio triple play coming up next, and I will see you tomorrow afternoon at 3.

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